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0: Good morning, good afternoon, or good evening, and welcome along to Asia and Claire Simone's Catch a Vibe. Woo-hoo! Summer is here, and the living is easy. Cool. 2 hours of wonderful music coming your way, people. No time to dither. Asia's going to say hello and get on with the show.
1: Yes, thank you for that. Claire has said and has spoken. 2 hours of gorgeous, gorgeous music.

0: colossal. 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I say every day, show my faith that I'm here. For the path has been cleared, see the tears that are smeared on the mic as I focus on life for the day. There's a hope that's engrossed in the rays, and we pray.
1: I don't believe in magic, the young boy said. The old man looked back and smiled and said,
2: What did I tell you? Peace. Peace is a choice.
1: You will, you see her.
2: Stay close to me.
0: Yeah, life moving at a stunning pace. Sacrifice an hour, so in the future there'll be love and space. And when the

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1: And as promised, further information for your ears. For your playlist, you know where to find us. Adrian Claire Simone's Catch a Vibe on good old Facebook with a full set of new music and ancient music, whatever you want to call it, will be there for you to peruse and maybe even purchase. On that, here's part two.

0: Unfortunately, we have come to the end of the show. As Asia said earlier, you can find the playlist on our Facebook group page. That will be Asia and Claire Simone. And don't forget, you can download the show from all of the different platforms and outlets and wherever you get it from.
1: Music sites,
0: yes. And share the show. Share it. And download and listen again. And again and again and again. Can't get enough of us. Anyway, hopefully the sun will arrive soon. And we will begin summer in earnest. Hopefully. Fingers crossed. That would be very nice, would it not?
1: It would be. Okay, so, can I ask you a quick question?
0: What?
1: Who's Ernest?
0: What's that thing? I was in the play called Importance of Being Earnest. So all I can say is it's very important to be earnest. Anywho, what was I talking about? Oh yeah, the end of the show. Have a good week ahead, everybody. Take care of yourselves. Lots of love and light from me, and that'll be lots of love and light from him and all, I guess. Or you.
1: Yes.
0: Yeah. Goodbye.
1: Love and light. That's all.
0: Bye bye.
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Good evening, Lewis Copeland, Electric Line Radio. This is Friday, the 7th of June, 7th of the 6th, 2024. And I've got a night off. So why am I here? Well, Uncle Herb T's in the house. Well, he's somewhere. He's not actually in the room at the moment, but he should be soon. He's going to take you for the groovy music this evening. Uncle Herb T live on holiday from Canada. Actually, he goes on holiday to Canada and stays there for years. He's actually from here. Anyway, next up will be Herb T. Yo, I'll be in the chat room very soon. Whoop whoop yourselves.

0: A good evening. Do not attempt to adjust your radio. There is nothing wrong. We have taken control as to bring you this special show. We will return it to you as soon as you are grooving. 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
1: 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So kick back, dig, while we do it to you in your eardrums. For me, I'm known as Lollipop Man. Hey, I'm just a

been a very long time. I'm back trying to take control of things. Come and join us for the next 2 hours of funky stuff and disturbing dance music. It's very nice to be back here at Studio A, top of the hilltop. Listen and enjoy. Welcome along. Thank you for listening. Hope you're very well this Friday.

A big, big hello to Asia in the chat room, and of course Jazzy Jeff, suppliers of the beats in the background. So lovely to be able to go live and say hello to everybody. So big up Asia, big up Jazzy Jeff. Hope you enjoy the music. Getting mellow, but it will pick up, don't worry. I know you're not worried. This is electriclionradio.com. We do it how we do it here. It's always very distinct.

Sounds of Resolution 88. I hope you're enjoying the music. A track called Pitching Up. Pitching up and pulling out of the top of the hour. This is my house.

I better close the windows for birds are tweeting away merrily. The summer has begun. I hope you're having a pleasant evening or a pleasant afternoon.

eternity for the present. But illusions are a fantasy.

Hello to the mystery listeners, wherever you are, if you're in North America, or if you're on the other side of the equator, or if you're in lovely England, as the sun sets, twilight's last gleaming is not quite here, but it's a very nice night, pleasant weather. The summer is about to knock on our door, hopefully. No rain, can't complain, that is the end of your weather report. Thank you so much for listening. Herb T in the hot seat. It's been a while since I've been in Studio One at the Hilltop with the red light on. So I'm a bit rusty, but I'm having a lovely time. I hope you're enjoying the music too. All the best to you. Thank you so much for listening. Electric Lion Radio has been on for a very long time, and we appreciate the support. We appreciate our friends in the chat room. Thank you, AJ. Thank you, Jeff. Thank you.

Pardon the chaos. There we had a technical moment, as you do when you're not paying attention when you should be. Be enjoying the music. Sorry about that. Skippy, skippy. Okay, we're back.

Live to air, this is live radio. I'm learning on the spot here. I'm doing my apprenticeship around the studio for the umpteenth time. Always changing. Anyway, sorry about the noise.

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It's been so much fun. Thanks for listening. Got the last one for you. I think the world needs some love. So here we go.

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Well, it's been a pleasure bringing you this week's show here on Catch a Vibe. P.S. The Old Geezer will be back with you next week. I do hope that you have enjoyed the show. Take care, everyone. Bye.

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0: Good morning, good afternoon, or good evening, and welcome along to Asia and Claire Simone's Catch a Vibe. If you can believe it already, people, it is in. We're in May. Where's the year gone already?
1: You had to think then, didn't you?
0: I did have to think, and thinking's quite hard. Anyway, 2 hours of wonderful music coming your way, as always, courtesy of our wonderful artists and promoters and individuals that post us in the right direction for some fab music. So Asia's going to say hello, and we're going to get on with this week's show.
1: Yeah, welcome along. Another 2 hours of gorgeous, gorgeous music with a little bit from me halfway through. So enjoy this week's Catch a Vibe.

Jamaican Broadcasting Corporation was a public broadcasting company in Jamaica, founded in 1959 by Premier Norman Manley with the aim of emulating the success of other national broadcasting companies such as the BBC and CBC. 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

I don't need your Jesus. Days later, she was found dead. Second, the creator of the Titanic said, not even God can sink this ship. On its very first voyage, it sank. One of history's greatest tragedies. The third case is chilling. Stephen Hawking declared, God is a story for those afraid of the dark. I believe in science, not the creator. Yet his life ended frail and hopeless. Now listen carefully. This does not mean God directly punished them, but the Bible says, do not be deceived. God cannot be mocked. A man reaps what he sows. Galatians 6:7-8. Mocking God is not just words. It is a choice, and every choice carries consequences.

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A morning prayer before you start your day. Thank you, Lord, for the privilege of another day. Heavenly Father, I come to you with a heart full of gratitude this morning. Thank you, Lord, for waking me up, for the breath in my lungs, the strength in my body, in my body, in my

0: When God reduced human lifespan to stop evil, Methuselah reached almost 1,000 years. When God reduced human lifespan to stop evil, Methuselah reached almost 1,000 years. Adam lived over 900. Noah lived nearly a millennia. Today, most people don't even reach 80. So what changed? Human lifespan collapse so dramatically? The answer is hidden in Scripture, and it's rarely explained this way. A divine decree permanently altered the destiny of mankind. Before the flood, the earth was protected by a layer of water in the atmosphere that blocked cosmic radiation, and humans did not age the way we do today. But God made a declaration recorded in Genesis.
1: His spirit would no longer remain within humanity endlessly. 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
0: Shem lived for centuries. Abraham lived less than 200 years. Moses reached 120. And today, reaching 100 is rare. This wasn't random. It was divine intervention. God shortened human life because extended time on earth only increased corruption.

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0: 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Craven Park, opposite the library. 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
0: 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Bless up.

facts about Jesus. Some people believe that Jesus Christ was just a man or a brilliant teacher. He was, however, so much more. According to the Bible, Jesus is one of a kind in both his person and his mission. He wasn't just some spiritual person during his time on earth. He was both God's Son and God himself. God in human flesh. Number 1. Jesus' closest friend. John is the name of the man who was Jesus' friend. Before hearing Jesus' call to follow him, John had a successful career as a fisherman. John worked in the fishing industry at both the wholesale and retail levels. We know he had contacts in Jerusalem, which most likely included a retail business selling the fish he had caught in Galilee. As a result, he existed in two worlds, the rural north and the urban city of Jerusalem in the south. As such, he stood out from the majority of the apostles, who were all northerners, with Judas Iscariot being the only native southerner. He was Jesus' cousin and brother of one of the other disciples, James. This closeness was evident at the cross when Jesus asked John to look after his mother. John, however, was not just close to Jesus because he was a cousin. He was also part of an inner circle, along with James and Peter, of those who were particularly close to Jesus. He refers to himself as the disciple who Jesus loved, intending to deflect attention from himself by not actually giving his name, but supplying us with the insight that, of all the 12, John was nearest to Jesus. John was the disciple who sat next to Jesus at the Last Supper as the two of them reclined to finish their meal. This occurred during the Passover feast. Jesus wanted his close buddy to be there with him as they experienced this life-changing moment together. Not only was John the disciple who was closest to Jesus, but he was also the last of the original apostles to live. He composes his gospel as an older man, reflecting on the life of Jesus with his own particular wisdom. Number 2. Jesus never wrote any of the books in the Bible. Jesus never wrote a book, not even the Gospels. Aside from his life story, more than one-third of the pages in the Gospels are devoted to Jesus' death. Many Old Testament prophecies are about Christ, and the book of Revelation is a revelation about Jesus Christ. It was, however, written by John of Patmos, also known as John the Revelator, John the Divine, and John the Theologian. However, this does not imply that he was unable to read or write. Jesus possessed the ability to read and write. The New Testament demonstrates these abilities. In a Nazareth synagogue, he opened the scroll of the prophet Isaiah and read from a portion of it. In the story of the woman caught in adultery, Jesus is seen writing on the ground. All that we can know for sure is that Jesus could have written letters or books if he so wished. Why he did not leave anything for us in writing, whether it be a systematic arrangement of his teachings or his inner thoughts, we simply do not know. Number 3. His family members were among his 12 disciples. Indeed, at least 5 and probably 7 of the 12 were Jesus' relatives. However, his brothers remained skeptical until after the resurrection, when James and Jude not only became believers, but penned 2 of the books of the New Testament. Number 4. Jesus gets his name from an angel. And coming to her, the angel said, "Greetings, favored one, the Lord is with you." But she was greatly perplexed at what he said, and kept carefully considering what kind of greeting this was. The angel said to her, "Do not be afraid, Mary, for you have found favor with God. Listen carefully. You will conceive in your womb and give birth to a son, and you shall name him Jesus." Luke 1. Number 5. We don't know how many magi visited Jesus. We're used to seeing 3 wise men accompanying Christmas nativity scenes. This is most likely due to the fact that they brought 3 gifts: gold, frankincense, and myrrh. The Holy Scriptures make no mention of the number of magi who traveled from the east to pay their respects to the newborn king.
Number 6. Jesus had several half-siblings. The Gospels tell us that Jesus had brothers. Matthew 12:46, Amplified Bible. While he was still talking to the crowds, it happened that his mother and brothers stood outside asking to speak to him. Matthew even names his brothers and mentions his sisters. Isn't this the carpenter's son? Isn't his mother's name Mary? And aren't his brothers James, Joseph, Simon and Judas? Aren't all his sisters with us? Where then did this man get all these things? Matthew 13:55-56. Number 7. Bethlehem means house of bread. Bethlehem is the name of the town that is mentioned in the Bible as being the place where Jesus was born. This is expressed with two words in Hebrew. It is difficult to miss the importance of the names Beth and Lehem, which both mean home and bread, respectively. Not only did the prophet Micah foretell that the Messiah would be born in Bethlehem, but Jesus repeatedly referred to himself as the bread of life. Micah foretold that the Messiah would be born there. John 6:35, Amplified Bible. Jesus replied to them, "I am the bread of life. The one who comes to me will never be hungry, and the one who believes in me as Savior will never be thirsty. For that one will be sustained spiritually." Number 8. Luke gives us our only view of Jesus in his adolescence. In the return caravan from Passover in Jerusalem, Joseph and Mary became separated from Jesus. When they figure out Jesus is missing, they both rush back to the ancient city in a panic. They don't find him for 3 days, Luke 2:46. And when they finally discover him, he's not frightened or upset in the way that an average youngster would be in this situation. The things that they find out are incredible. 3 days later, they found him in the court of the temple, sitting among the teachers, both listening to them and asking them questions. All who heard him were amazed by his intelligence and his understanding and his answers. When they saw him, they were overwhelmed, and his mother said to him, "Son, why have you treated us like this? Listen, your father and I have been greatly distressed and anxious looking for you." And he answered, "Why did you have to look for me? Did you not know that I had been in my father's house?" Luke 2:46-49, Amplified Bible. Number 9. Jesus grew up as a carpenter. Joseph was known as a carpenter. Jesus must have learned the trade because he's identified by the crowd in his hometown as a carpenter too. Mark 6:3, Amplified Bible. "Is this not the carpenter, the son of Mary, and the brother of James and Joseph and Judas and Simon? Are his sisters not here with us?" And they were deeply offended by him, and their disapproval blinded them to the fact that he was anointed by God as the Messiah. The Gospel also mentions carpentry in Matthew 13:54-55, saying, "Coming to his hometown, he began teaching the people in their synagogue, and they were amazed. Where did this man get his wisdom and these miraculous powers?" they asked. "Isn't this the carpenter's son? Isn't his mother's name Mary? And aren't his brothers James, Joseph, Simon and Judas?" Matthew 13:54-55. The word translated as carpenter in both cases could also mean builder or laborer. So it stands to reason that carpenters were the people you call when you needed something fixed or built, similar to a modern-day handyman. Number 10. Jesus was likely very ordinary-looking. We don't have a lot of information about Jesus' physical appearance, but Isaiah prophesies about it. Isaiah 53:2. "For he grew up before him as a tender plant, and as a root out of a dry ground, he hath no form nor comeliness. And when we see him, there is no beauty that we should desire him." When Judas betrayed Jesus, it is also well known that he was required to kiss Jesus in order to assist the authorities in identifying him. Matthew 26:48. "Now he that betrayed him gave them a sign, saying, Whomsoever I shall kiss, that is he. Take him." In point of truth, following his resurrection from the tomb,
Mary Magdalene mistook him for the gardener. At this, she turned around and saw Jesus standing there. But she did not realize that it was Jesus. He asked her, "Woman, why are you crying? Who is it you are looking for?" Thinking he was the gardener, she said, "Sir, if you have carried him away, tell me where you have put him and I will get him." One thing is obvious. If it were essential for us to know what he really did look like, Matthew, Peter, and John, who spent 3 years with him, would certainly be able to give us an accurate description, as would his own brothers James and Jude. Yet these New Testament authors offer no details about his physical attributes. Number 11. Jesus' first miracle was in Cana. At the wedding feast of Cana, Jesus performed his first miracle by turning water into wine. In this fantastic event, he demonstrated his supernatural authority over physical forces. This miracle signaled the start of his public ministry. Jesus, his mother, and his disciples were invited to a wedding in Cana of Galilee. As the party went on, his mother informed him that they had run out of wine. Because weddings frequently lasted several days, this was an embarrassing situation. Despite the fact that intoxication is forbidden in the Old Testament, wine is commonly mentioned in terms of celebration, blessing, and joy. Mary was confident that Jesus could fix the problem. The servants were instructed by Jesus to fill 6 stone water jars, each holding 20 or 30 gallons, then draw some out and bring it to the head waiter. The head waiter had no idea where the wine came from, but he knew it was terrific. Guests were typically served good wine first, followed by wine of lesser grade. However, the groom was hailed by the head waiter for suddenly presenting them with excellent wine at that moment in the celebration. This was a transformational miracle that demonstrated the change in people's lives that occur when they believe in Jesus and obey his word. This was the first of his miracles, or signs as John refers to them. While Jesus was not yet ready to manifest his identity to the crowd, who had no idea where the wine came from, he performed this sign to reveal his glory to his disciples, so that their faith would be strengthened. Number 12. The last book, and the very last verse of the Bible focus on him. Revelation 22:21, Amplified Bible. The grace of the Lord Jesus, the Christ, the Messiah, be with all the saints, all believers, those set apart for God. Amen. Arriving at the final blessing that this magnificent book of Revelation and the Word of God have to offer us, a novel that is otherwise replete with the rumblings of divine wrath comes to a quiet conclusion here. John expresses his hope that the grace of our Lord Jesus Christ will be bestowed to the people of God. Number 13. Jesus started his ministry when he was about 30 years old. Many people wonder the optimum time to start a ministry. Luke 3:23, Amplified Bible. When he began his ministry, Jesus himself was about 30 years of age, being, as was supposed, the son of Joseph, the son by marriage of Eli. Numbers 4:3 tells us that a man must be at least 30 years old to hold the office of priest. Interestingly, this is about the age Jesus was when he kicked off his ministry. This does not imply that everyone has to wait until a certain age to start ministering. Number 14. Jesus likely spoke multiple languages. Aramaic was the primary language spoken by Jews in first century Palestine. He would have studied the Torah in Hebrew, as do all Jews. Did he understand Greek? He and the centurion and Pilate were most likely conversing in Greek. Although the Romans spoke Latin, they would have communicated with Hellenistic Jews in Greek. In first century Palestine, Aramaic was the primary language spoken by Jews. And like most Jews, he would have studied the Torah in Hebrew. Number 15. Jesus needed solitude to pray and recharge.
Jesus' ministry was quite public. According to the Gospels, Jesus went around communities teaching. He constantly battled with the Pharisees and Sadducees, yet he never declined an invitation to someone's home. He built his public ministry on the very deliberate practice of spending time in solitude and prayer. Luke 6:11-14. King James Version. And they were filled with madness, and communed one with another what they might do to Jesus. And it came to pass in those days that he went out into a mountain to pray, and continued all night in prayer to God. And when it was day, he called unto him his disciples, and of them he chose 12, whom also he named apostles: Simon, whom he also named Peter, and Andrew his brother, James and John, Philip and Bartholomew. Number 16. There might be relatives of Jesus still alive today. The majority of Christian scholars agree that Jesus did not have any children. As a result, it is unlikely that one of his children carried on his ancestry. However, remember he had brothers and sisters, according to Matthew 13:55-56. So it is possible that their DNA could be found in modern people today. Number 17. Jesus frequently showed emotion. Jesus frequently demonstrated emotion. Many contemporary depictions of Jesus portray him as emotionless and otherworldly. The Gospel writers, on the other hand, depict a passionate Savior. Throughout the Gospels, we see Jesus. We witness Jesus turn tables in Matthew 21:12-13. Why did Jesus express emotion here? The temple had devolved into a site of materialism and commercialism rather than worship of the one true living God. When Solomon dedicated the temple, he prayed that God would hear his people's prayers from the temple and forgive, heal, defend, and bless them. However, these thieves were robbing the people and reaping a financial benefit by utilizing God's house. Jesus is also compassionate. Matthew stresses Jesus' ministry of teaching, preaching, healing throughout the communities, as he did previously. Jesus was deeply concerned with the spiritual state of the people. They had no spiritual direction. They were sheep in search of a shepherd. Number 18. Jesus is among only three people in the Bible to fast for 40 days. Only three people in the Bible fasted for 40 days. Moses, Elijah, and Jesus. Depending on how one's hydrated, severe starvation begins between 35 to 40 days. It was during Christ's fast that the devil tempted him in the desert. Matthew 4:1-3. Amplified Bible. Then Jesus was led by the Holy Spirit into the wilderness to be tempted by the devil. After he had gone without food for 40 days and 40 nights, he became hungry. And the tempter came and said to him, "If you are the Son of God, command that these stones become bread." Number 19. Jesus quotes Deuteronomy to the devil. Imagine if your entire spiritual welfare depended on how well you knew the book of Deuteronomy. When Satan tempts Jesus in the desert, he answers every enticement with a passage from this one book from the Pentateuch. Jesus had fasted for 40 days and was nearing starvation. When the devil lures him to use his power to make stones into bread, Jesus responds with a quote from Deuteronomy 8:3. It is written, "Man shall not live on bread alone, but on every word that comes from the mouth of God." Next, Satan tempts Jesus to prove his uniqueness by throwing himself off the temple. The devil reminds Jesus that God won't allow him to fall. This time Jesus pulls a quote from Deuteronomy 6:16. It is also written, "Do not put the Lord your God to the test." Finally, Satan offers Jesus the world and all its splendors if only Jesus will worship him. And Jesus answers him from Deuteronomy 6:13. "Away from me, Satan, for it is written, 'Worship the Lord your God and serve him only.'" Matthew 4:10. Number 20. His appearance was so awful at the cross that people looked at him in astonishment. Isaiah further describes the appearance of Christ as he would appear as he was being scourged prior to his crucifixion.
His appearance was so disfigured beyond that of any man, and his form marred beyond human likeness. Isaiah 52:14, Amplified Bible. Just as many were astonished and appalled at you, my people, so his appearance was marred more than any man, and his form marred more than the sons of men. These words describe the inhuman cruelty he suffered to the point that he no longer looked like a human being. Matthew 26:67. Then they spat in his face and struck him with their fists, and some slapped him. Matthew 27:30. They spat on him and took the reed and struck him repeatedly on the head. John 19:3. And they kept coming up to him, saying mockingly, Hail, King of the Jews! Good health, peace, long life to you, King of the Jews! And they slapped him in the face. His appearance was so awful that people looked at him in astonishment. Number 21. Did Jesus drink wine? Christ's first miracle of turning water into wine at the wedding of Cana almost certainly involved a fermented beverage. Traditional Jewish marriages typically included serving fermented wine. If Jesus had merely offered grape juice at the wedding, the host of the feast would have been upset about it. Instead, he commented that the wine was an improvement above what had been provided in the past, claiming that it was a fine wine. The Greek word for drunk in John 2:10 is mephuo, which means to be drunken or intoxicated. In Acts 2:15, when Peter is defending the apostles against accusations that they were inebriated, the identical term that we have here is used. According to the testimony of the host of the feast, the wine that Christ made had the ability to intoxicate all who drank it. Of course, just because Jesus turned water into wine doesn't prove that he drank the wine at the wedding, but it would have been normal for him to do so. In Luke 7:33-34, Jesus said, For John the Baptist has come neither eating bread nor drinking wine, and you say, He has a demon. The Son of Man has come eating and drinking, and you say, Look at a man who is a glutton and a heavy wine drinker, a friend of tax collectors and sinners, including non-observant Jews. Number 22. Jesus raised 3 people from the dead. It's difficult to imagine a miracle that packs more of a punch than bringing someone back from the dead. At least 3 times, this miraculous act is recorded as having been performed by Jesus in the Gospels. The widow of Nain's son. This is the first resurrection Jesus performed. As Jesus, his disciples, and a huge multitude approached the town of Nain in the region of Galilee, they ran into a funeral procession. The deceased man was his mother's only child, and she had been a widow for his whole life. The woman would have no means of support and no hope because she did not have a husband or grown children who could care for her. Jesus was moved to compassion as a result of the scene. He first softly asked the widow to stop crying, and then he commanded the woman's deceased son to get up. Instantly, the son woke from death, sat up in his coffin, and began to speak. Jesus had performed many miracles, but this is the first time, reported in Luke's Gospel, that he raised someone from the dead. When they saw it, everyone was terrified. The people were in awe and worshipped God. This miracle was a foreshadowing of a larger resurrection miracle to come. Jairus' daughter. Jairus, a synagogue leader, pushed through a crowd to get to Jesus. Amid joy, a messenger arrived from Jairus' house with devastating news. His daughter was no longer alive. Nonetheless, Jesus urged Jairus to act in faith, no matter what, and his young girl would be rescued. So, with faith, Jairus welcomed Jesus into his house, and Jesus told the mourners to stop crying because the girl was simply sleeping. As a result, they mocked him. He took the girl's hand in his and urged her lifeless corpse to stand up. Her spirit returned at that instant, and she awoke as if she had been sleeping. Then Jesus urged her astounded parents not to tell anyone.
The formal acknowledgement of this messiahship awaited his entry into Jerusalem. Lazarus. Mary and Martha informed

Number 23. Jesus' ministry only lasted about 3.5 years. According to the Gospel of John, Jesus participated in at least 3 different Passover feasts while he was on earth. There is one that describes him in John 2:13, another one in John 6:4, and then there is one that took place during the time when Jesus was being crucified. This indicated that his mission continued for at least 2 years, while it is possible that there were further Passover celebrations that are not mentioned in the scriptures. Before they had their first Passover, we do know that a lot of things that took a lot of time would have transpired, including the following. The total amount of time spent ministering as a result of all of his activities would have been several months, not to include the 40 days that passed between Christ's resurrection and the time he ascended into heaven. In the end, experts think that Jesus' mission lasted for only approximately 3.5 years, which is an incredibly short amount of time to transform the world. Number 24. God spoke to Jesus audibly 3 times. There are 3 moments in the New Testament where God communicated out loud to Jesus. First, God spoke to Jesus at his baptism. Matthew 3:16-17, Amplified Bible. After Jesus was baptized, he came up immediately out of the water. And behold, the heavens were opened, and he, John, saw the Spirit of God descending as a dove and lighting on him. And behold, a voice from heaven said, "This is my beloved Son, in whom I am well pleased and delighted." Second, God spoke to Jesus at the Transfiguration. While he was still speaking, a bright cloud covered them, and a voice from the cloud said, "This is my Son, whom I love. With him I am well pleased. Listen to him." When the disciples heard this, they fell face down to the ground, terrified. Matthew 17:5-6. Third, God spoke to Jesus before the crucifixion. "Now my soul is troubled and deeply distressed. What shall I say? Father, save me from this hour of trial and agony. But it is for this very purpose that I have come to this hour, this time and place. Rather, I will say, Father, glorify, honor, extol your name." Then a voice came from heaven saying, "I have both glorified it and will glorify it again." John 12:27-28, Amplified Bible. Jesus' soul was tormented because he understood what would be expected of him. He would suffer separation from his Father while dying for the sins of the world. Nonetheless, his anguish did not force him to abandon his work. Jesus came to suffer and death for sinners. He was dedicated to God's will, so he prayed, "Father, glorify your name." After this, a voice responded from heaven, "I have glorified it, and I will glorify it again." The Father had been glorified through miraculous signs throughout the Son's service. The ultimate exaltation, however, had to come through the cross and resurrection. The crowd that was there and heard it said it had thundered. Others said an angel had spoken to him. Jesus said, "This voice was for your benefit, not mine." John 12:29-30. The crowds had previously been split over Jesus. They were now split even over the voice from the heaven. Some thought it was an angel, while others said it was just thunder. Jesus said that this voice was for their benefit, not his. The Father verified the Son in order for them to believe. Number 25. Only one miracle is recorded in all 4 Gospels. More than 40 miracles are recorded in the Gospels. While most of them appear in multiple accounts, only one miraculous event appears in all 4 Gospels: the feeding of the 5,000. The 12 grew restless as the evening progressed. There are so many people in need of food, a hopeless situation. So they begged the Lord to send the crowd away. Jesus would not send them to the nearby villages to get food. They complained that they only had 5 loaves and 2 fish. For there were about 5,000 men, and he said to his disciples, "Have them sit down to eat in groups."

groups of about 50 each. They did so, and had them all sit down. Then he took the 5 loaves and 2 fish, and he looked up to the heaven, and gave thanks, and blessed them, and broke them and kept giving them to the disciples to set before the crowd. They all ate, and were completely satisfied, and the broken pieces which they had left over were abundant and were picked up, 12 baskets full. Luke 9:14-17. Number 26. Jesus was under extreme stress before the crucifixion. As Jesus prays in the garden before his crucifixion, we see a glimpse of the agony he is experiencing. Luke 22:44, Amplified Bible. And being in agony, deeply distressed and anguished, almost to the point of death, he prayed more intensely, and his sweat became like drops of blood falling down on the ground. The clinical name for this condition is hematidrosis. It's especially interesting that only Luke, the physician, finds this phenomenon interesting enough to mention. Number 27. Mary was present at Christ's birth and death. Mary watched her son be crucified. Even in his torment, Jesus was concerned for the care of his mother, instructing John to care for her. John 19:26-27. So Jesus, seeing his mother and the disciple whom he loved, esteemed, standing near, said to his mother, "Dear woman, look, here is your son." Then he said to the disciple, "John, look, here is your mother. Protect and provide for her." From that hour, the disciple took her into his own home. Number 28. A sign was placed on the cross explaining Jesus' crime. According to Matthew's Gospel, a sign is made that explains the charges leveled against Jesus. John tells us, since the place where Jesus was crucified was near the city, Jesus of Nazareth, the King of the Jews, written in Aramaic, Latin, and Greek, 19:20. The letters I-N-R-I appeared on the sign in multiple creations of art and crucifixes. This comes from the first letters of the Latin inscription, Iesus Nazarenus Rex Indiorum. Number 29. Crucifixion was not rare in Rome. The Romans kept their power through intimidation. If there was even the slightest hint of dissent from a group of individual Roman authorities would flog and crucify the perpetrators as a warning to the populace. The number of people crucified in Rome is esteemed to be in the tens of thousands. It is critical to remember that the uniqueness or depth of Christ's suffering on the cross has no bearing on the impact of the gospel. It stems from who was crucified and what happened afterward. Number 30. Where Jesus would be buried was prophesied. It was predicted where Jesus would be buried. According to Matthew, after Jesus died, a wealthy man offered up his burial plot. Matthew 27:57-60, Amplified Bible. When it was evening, there came a rich man from Arimathea, named Joseph, who was also a disciple of Jesus. He went to Pilate and asked for the body of Jesus, so that he might bury him, and Pilate ordered that it be given to him. And Joseph took the body and wrapped it in a clean linen cloth or burial wrapping, and laid it in his own new tomb, which he had cut in the rock. And he rolled a large stone over the entrance of the tomb and went away. Isaiah predicted Jesus' burial hundreds of years before. Isaiah 53:9, Amplified Bible. His grave was assigned with the wicked, but he was with a rich man in his death, because he had done no violence, nor was there any deceit in his mouth. According to the prophecy, Jesus was executed as a criminal, but ended up in the tomb of the wealthy. Number 31. Jesus' tomb was triple protected. The Romans were wary of any of Jesus' followers stealing his body because they knew he had promised to return in 3 days. They did everything they could to keep it safe from outside interference. This included 3 distinct safeguards. A large stone. A disc-shaped stone is commonly depicted in art in front of Jesus' tomb. A guard.
We don't know whether they used Roman guards or Jewish temple police, but Pilate demanded that a guard be stationed in front of the tomb. A Roman seal. A Roman seal was both a sign that the contents belonged to Rome and a warning. Anyone caught breaking such a seal would almost certainly be crucified. It would have been nearly impossible to reach the body. Number 32. Jesus' resurrection was physical. Some believe that Jesus was raised in a spiritual body rather than a physical one. However, Jesus' physical body was raised from the dead. He tells the disciples, Luke 24, 38-39, Amplified Bible, and he said, "Why are you troubled, and why are doubts rising in your hearts? Look at the marks in my hands and my feet, and see that it is I myself. Touch me and see. A spirit does not have flesh and bones, as you can see that I have." To help push this point home, Jesus ate in their presence. "Do you have anything here to eat?" he asked, while they still did not believe it because of their joy and amazement. They served him broiled fish, which he ate in their presence. Luke 24:42-43, Amplified Bible. They gave him a piece of broiled fish, and he took it and ate it in front of them. Number 33. A prophecy was spoken to Jesus as a child. During the presentation of Jesus in the temple, Mary and Joseph were welcomed by an elderly man named Simeon. Simeon was given a promise by the Holy Spirit that he would see the Messiah before he passed away. It was the Holy Spirit who led him to realize who Jesus was. As he held the infant in his arms, he thanked God for allowing him to experience the salvation that God provided. When he spoke to Mary, "This child is destined to cause the falling and rising of many in Israel, and to be a sign that will be spoken against, so that the thoughts of many hearts will be revealed. A sword will pierce your own soul too." Luke 2:34-35. The last sentence of his prophecy proved true, as Mary watched her son be crucified. Number 34. The risen Jesus appears to his disciples and followers 12 times. The New Testament chronicles Jesus' appearance after his resurrection to a total of 12 different individuals or groups. Mary Magdalene, the woman at the tomb, Peter, the travelers on the road, the disciples without Thomas, the disciples including Thomas, the disciples while they fished, the disciples on the mountain, the crowd of 500, those who were at his ascension, and Paul. Number 35. Jesus commands us to be his witness. The last words of Matthew's Gospel are referred to as the Great Commission, and they are where Jesus handed the church its assignment to spread the gospel. Matthew 28:18-20, Amplified Bible. Jesus came up and said to them, "All authority, all power of absolute rule in heaven and on earth has been given to me. Go therefore and make disciples of all the nations. Help the people to learn of me, believe in me, and obey my words, baptizing them in the name of the Father and of the Son and of the Holy Spirit, teaching them to observe everything that I have commanded you. And lo, I am with you always, remaining with you perpetually, regardless of circumstance, and on every occasion, even to the end of age." Just before ascending into heaven, Jesus says something very similar to his disciples. "You will receive power when the Holy Spirit comes on you, and you will be my witnesses in Jerusalem, and in all Judea and Samaria, and to the ends of the earth." Acts 1:8. Number 37. The Baptist was Jesus' second cousin. Because Mary and Elizabeth were cousins, Jesus and John were also cousins. The angel Gabriel also announced John's birth to his father, a priest named Zechariah, who was married to Elizabeth. Because both Zechariah and Elizabeth were elderly, the birth of John is regarded as a divine miracle. Number 38. The number 40. The number 40 reoccurs several times in the life of Jesus. Jesus fasted in the desert for 40 days. Jesus preached for about 40 months. 40 days separated the ascension of Jesus of his resurrection. Number 39.
Prophet Micah predicted that the Messiah would be born in Bethlehem. Micah the Moreshtite, one of the 12 minor prophets, predicted that the Messiah would be born in a small village near Jerusalem. The book of Micah says, "But thou, Bethlehem, yet out of thee shall he come forth unto me, that is to be ruler in Israel." Again, the book of Matthew recalled and confirmed this prophecy. The Virgin Mary did give birth to Jesus in Bethlehem. Number 40. His conception was the fulfillment of Isaiah's prophecy. The Old Testament revealed hints of the coming Messiah, but only the book of Isaiah was specific with the details. In Isaiah 7:14, the prophet said, "Therefore the Lord himself shall give you a sign. Behold, the young woman shall conceive and bear a son, and shall call his name Emmanuel." The New Testament's book of Matthew confirmed the fulfillment of the prophecy through the birth of Jesus.

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3: I'll see your driving license, sir, please.
2: It's funny you say that. My license expired just after Christmas.
3: Certificate of insurance?
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3: Yes, sir. Would you mind blowing in this, sir, please?
2: Yeah. We're going to have a party, are we? Makes you dizzy.
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2: Off we go to the jolly old Nick, eh?
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3: 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I'll drive.
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3: Here, just a minute, sir. Will you give me a lift back to the station?
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0: 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Bless up.

Can I say to you, welcome to the program, ladies and gentlemen. Do not forget to come in from Electric Lion Radio each and every time, 24 hours a day. Also, did you sleep very well last night? You know, get very warm, it's very warm. But I'll tell you what, where I am from, I feel nowhere. It could even get hotter. I'm not bragging, I am not boasting, because I grew up in the east. So I tell you something, I hope you can enjoy it, but make reservation to keep yourself nice and easy. Hey, it's for what? Ben Johnson, dear man.

Yes, I tell you, he's the Ben Johnson Toys of the Morning, it is, isn't he? The Ben Johnson Toys of the Morning. Big eye going out to all the guys, the Mud Cricket Road Electronics, the engineers. Welcome to Electric Line Radio, if you're in tune. Also, big eye going out to one and only Master DJ, you know exactly who we are. Also, to Big and Irie, Angela and family, can I say, DJ Lewis, Lewis, are you at work today? Ha ha! Take it from me!

You can lean on me today because today could be your birthday. And if today's your birthday, well, somebody got to lean on someone, okay? But do not forget, he intruded with Electric Land Radio. Also, I must say, if today's your birthday, happy birthday, all right? And also, if yesterday, in that blazing fire, you know that blazing fire, that's what we was in yesterday. But I'll tell you what, no lie, no joke, I love it when it gets hot, really hot, I'll tell you, because where I'm from, when I wake in the mornings, when I was a, you know, young boy getting up, and we can't get any sun, I was upset, I was vexed. I was vexed, but I'm serious. When there was no sun in the morning, because we had a place they called Ginger Hill, and the sun got to come over there, you know what I mean? And there's no sun, you got to go to school. Hey, it's so chilly, them days, you know, it's chilly. School, so you vex because the sun comes up early, warm up the place, you get yourself ready to go to school. Ladies and gentlemen, do not forget, later on, I return only, wait for it, only if it's possible, that little teeny weeny word, if it's possible, I return. But right now, can I say, welcome to Electric Land Radio. Hi. If it is your birthday, this gentleman would love to sing for you all.

Oh, well, ladies and gentlemen, come for the well, it's time has come for me to take my leave until next time, okay? But I'll tell you what I intend to do today in a very in a very nice way. I intend to leave. Intended to leave you with a beautiful lady from Brazil. She's from Brazil, okay? So I'll leave you in the capable hands of a Brazilian lovely lady. Hey, and her name is Contester. From me, Challenger.

0: Clarence Brown. How did all of this trouble begin?
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1: Nothing wrong.
0: And what are you going to say to your fans when they ask you some questions about
1: it? I'm going to say I feel good.
0: It sounds to me as though you're not troubled by any of this at all.

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0: Okay, we're at the halfway stage of this week's show. Hope you enjoyed part one. Well, I have to say, I'm coming up on part two. You know where to find us, Adrian Clare, Simone's Catch a Vibe, on our good old Facebook, eventually when I get to put it up. Anyway, enjoy part two.
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0: colossal. 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I say every day, show my faith that I'm here. 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There's a hope that's engrossed in the rays, and we pray.
1: I don't believe in magic, the young boy said. 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

0: we have run out of time today.
1: For the Asian Claire Simone's Catch a Vibe show. But you know what I'm going to say? You can download the show and listen again at your pleasure. And don't forget, please do share the link. Share our show with all of your friends. And people you don't like.
2: more to paint me as I'm like, as a anyway, punishment.
1: Anyway, no. To what, enhance their lives.
2: Is it?
1: Oh, yes, absolutely. So hopefully you enjoyed that. Same place, same time next week, wherever that might be for you. Have a good week ahead, everybody. Love and light from me and goodbye.
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Yo, yo, yo, yo. Sorry about that. I had something plugged in the wrong hole. Okay, Lewis Copeland, Electric Light Radio. On a pre-recorded, I have to pre-record this one. A few gremlins in the studio, but yeah, trying something new out. Pre-recorded. For the 30th of December, the end of year show, Groovy Muesli, to be broadcast at 8 o'clock on the 30th, and then several times afterwards. I've just gone through and picked all my favourite tunes from this year, basically, and there's too many, but I'll cram in as many as I can. It's actually going to be a lot housey. I was thinking of doing a down-tempo-y one, because there's enough of that. Because it's Friday night. Maybe I'll do that for a Sunday. But for a Friday night, it's going to be mostly house. But we'd start off a bit strange and different, just to begin with. Okay, hope you're all well. And enjoying your happy holidays. Okay, whoop whoop.

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0: Hey, fellas, there's a guy here wants us to make a record.
1: What's that? You know, that's where you go to a studio with microphones and you sing and they put you on a nice round piece of plastic.
2: I don't want to be on any piece of plastic, whether it's nice or not.
0: But, Curly Joe, you can make a lot of money that way.
1: So put me on a piece of plastic, then.

0: as Kuma, and Nut the Great, taken from Honey and Something, Honey and Grooves, I think. And before that, we kicked off with Catalyst, Adrian Young, and Ali Sheed Mohammed, Summer Solstice. Okie dokie, right. Two for two now. I'm going to play, I'll tell you afterwards. Hope you're all enjoying yourselves and having a groovy time. Right, let's play one of these.
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lion or a kid. We say lion, lion. 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We say lion, lion. 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We say lion, lion. We say lion, lion.

0: Strange but Wonderful, Theon Cross and Wings, and before that Tyron, Isaac Stewart and Anderson. Believe it or not, the radio edit. I don't think I've got any other edits. I'd love to hear the other ones. Okay, two more before we get into mixy-mixy territory. Okie dokie.
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0: That's Wenable and Dr. Marcuse, the Strange Heat dub. And before that we had Tyron, Keihatu and OK Dan taking off Left Too Early. And Left Too Early is a great EP. It's the every track. Like I said, I can't really play everything. I haven't got enough time. Anyway, this one we're going to be focusing more on the up-tempo. Well, to start with down-tempo, housey stuff. And then going a bit more up-tempo. And Groovy Muesli, just to clarify, people say, oh, this isn't from this year. Is what I've come across this year and played in the show. So that's what it is. It's what I've seen, my perception of new music, because it could be 15 years old and it sounds like it was made yesterday. Okay, right, let's play one of these and get into it. I'll update you probably before the top of the hour and then just before the end. And hopefully this will go okay. Okay, whoop whoop.
1: Lion are rocking, Mr. Lion, Lion, Mr. Lion, Lion, Mr. Lion, Lion, right on there we say Lion.

0: quick, we'll move before the top of the hour. In the background, Groove Man Spot, Do the Dance.
1: Tune.
0: Before that, Beaming Jointly with Delight, Seven Dimensions. And a track that just said to me, Sunset Boulevard Remix before that. And we kicked off this part of the mix by Toy Toy and Tahin. Okay, I'm going to get back to the mix. I'll see you at the end of this. We're going to get housey now.

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0: party and politicians on the evidence available to us. I insisted.
1: Testing 1-2. Yes, we are working. Who's coping? Electric Line Radio. For this coming Friday.
0: It is essential that people remain in ignorance.
1: Friday the 15th of November.
0: In the truth of their own lives. What surrounds us, therefore?
1: 2 hours of music, groovy music for the next 2 hours. Doing it in the usual manner for the first hour. And then getting deep in the mix for hour two. Okay, whoop yourselves. I'll pick up Herb, Asia, Jeff, Claire, DJ Challenger, all crew. Okay, whoop yourselves.

0: Mikey Miami and a track called The Light. And before they had Lao Roo, taken off the album Cabana, and a track called Ensalade. Okay, right, two in a row from a band which I think are fantastic. I'll tell you afterwards. Woo woo.
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0: ambient jazz ensemble, and that is Spirits Dance parts 1 and 2, and before that I Am the Black Gold of the Sun version, of course. Okay, another 2 in 2 coming up next. Right, what do I do? This, I think. Yes.
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0: Citra's Son, taken off the album Anaconda. And that track is, sorry, Anaconga, not Anaconda. Anaconga, as in the drum. That track's called Mystic Brew. I was going to say Bistic Brew, but Mystic Brew. And the track before that was called Down for the Third Time. Groovy stuff. Right, let's have another couple as we're heading into the second half of the first half, if that makes sense.
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0: Hey, fellas, there's a guy here wants us to make a record.
1: What's that? You know, that's where you go to a studio with microphones and you sing and they put you on a nice round piece of plastic.
2: I don't want to be on any piece of plastic, whether it's nice or not.
0: But, Curly Joe, you can make a lot of money that way.
1: So put me on a piece of plastic, then.

0: That's Antonio Nieves and Fort Apache featuring Hamilton D. Hollander. And before that, we had Special Feelings and what's the track called? Oh, yeah, Curbside Finds. Okie dokie. Right, let's fit a few more in. How long we got? Still got another 14 minutes of this first hour. So let's kick it off with one of these. Whoop, whoop.
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0: Don't know what those tracks are, who they're by, because they didn't copy. I can tell you, this is called Everything Starts Here. And I'm going to try and fit in a track called Homewood just before the top of the hour. Probably a couple of minutes of that. And before Everything Starts Here, we had Phineas Newport Jr. and Manteca. See you for the house mix in part two.
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1: Okay, part two, the 15th of November, into the house, Friday night. And we're going to have it tonight. Right, where do I go? It is 9 o'clock in the UK. Did I say 15th of November? Well, I have now. Right, let's have it. Hour in the mix. Whoop, whoop.
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Okay. Hope you enjoyed that. Two more. Sorry, the one coming in and one more after that. And it is classic time. Gonna go out with a bang. Have a great weekend. I'll see you all next Friday. Don't forget DJ Challenger in the morning. Fridays, Saturday and Sunday morning. And Catch a Vibe, of course, every Sunday, 7 till 9. And Challenger during the week. Okay, well, with yourselves. Have a great

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0: Good morning, good afternoon, or good evening, and welcome along to Asia and Claire Simone's Catch a Vibe. Summer is here and the living is easy. Cool. 2 hours of wonderful music coming your way, people. No time to dither. Asia's going to say hello and get on with the show.
1: Yes, thank you for that. Claire has said and has spoken. 2 hours of gorgeous, gorgeous music.

0: colossal. 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I put down and I'm pounding the road as I grow and implode as I pray. I say every day, show my faith that I'm here. For the path has been cleared, see the tears that are smeared on the mic as I focus on life for the day. There's a hope that's engrossed in the rays, and we pray.
1: I don't believe in magic, the young boy said. The old man looked back and smiled and said, What did I tell you? Peace. Peace is a choice. You will, when you see her, stay close to me.
0: Yeah, life moving at a stunning pace. Sacrifice an ounce, so in the future there'll be love and space.

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1: And as promised, further information for your ears. 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On that is part two.

0: Unfortunately, we have come to the end of the show. As Asia said earlier, you can find the playlist on our Facebook group page. That will be Asia and Claire Simone. And don't forget, you can download the show from all of the different platforms and outlets and wherever you get it from.
1: Music sites,
0: yes. And share the show. Share it. And download and listen again. And again and again and again. Can't get enough of us. Anyway, hopefully the sun will arrive soon. And we will begin summer in earnest. Hopefully. Fingers crossed. That would be very nice, would it not?
1: It would be. Okay. So, can I ask you a quick question?
0: What?
1: Who's earnest?
0: What's that thing? I was in school. Oh, I was in the play called Importance of Being Earnest. So all I can say is it's very important to be earnest. Anywho, what was I talking about? Oh yeah, the end of the show. Have a good week ahead, everybody. Take care of yourselves. Lots of love and light from me, and that'll be lots of love and light from him and all, I guess. Or you.
1: Yes.
0: Yeah, goodbye.
1: Love and light. That's all.
0: Bye-bye.
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politicians on the evidence available to us. I interested not in truth, but in power, and in the maintenance of that power.

Good evening, Lewis Copeland, Electric Line Radio. This is Friday, the 7th of June, 7th of the 6th, 2024. And I've got a night off. So why am I here? Well, Uncle Herb T's in the house. Well, he's somewhere. He's not actually in the room at the moment, but he should be soon. He's going to take you for the groovy music this evening. Uncle Herb T live on holiday from Canada. Well, actually, he goes on holiday to Canada and stays there for years. He's actually from here. Anyway, next up will be Herb T. Yo, I'll be in the chat room very soon. Whoop whoop yourselves.

0: Good evening. Do not attempt to adjust your radio. There is nothing wrong. We have taken control as to bring you this special show. We will return it to you as soon as you are grooving. 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
1: 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So kick back, dig, while we do it to you in your eardrums. For me, I'm known as Lollipop Man. Hey, I'm just a-

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It's very nice to be back here at Studio A, top of the hilltop. Listen and enjoy. Welcome along. Thank you for listening. Hope you're very well this Friday.

depends on me. A big, big hello to Asia in the chat room, and of course Jazzy Jeff, suppliers of the beats in the background. So lovely to be able to go live and say hello to everybody. So big up Asia, big up Jazzy Jeff. If you enjoy the music, get it mellow, but it will pick up, don't worry. I know you're not worried. This is electriclionradio.com. We do it how we do it here. It's always very distinct.

Sounds of Resolution 88. I hope you're enjoying the music. A track called Pitching Up. Pitching up and pulling out. Top of the hour. This is my house.

I better close the windows, the birds are tweeting away merrily. The summer has begun. I hope you're having a pleasant evening or a pleasant afternoon.

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But illusions of the fancy and a life of self-indulgence.

Hello to the mystery listeners, wherever you are, if you're in North America, or if you're on the other side of the equator, or if you're in lovely England, as the sun sets, twilight's last gleaming is not quite here, but it's a very nice night, pleasant weather. The summer is about to knock on our door, hopefully. No rain, can't complain, that is the end of your weather report. Thank you so much for listening. Herb T in the hot seat. It's been a while since I've been in Studio One at the Hilltop with the red light on. So I'm a bit rusty, but I'm having a lovely time. I hope you're enjoying the music too. All the best to you. Thank you so much for listening. 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We appreciate our friends in the chat room. Thank you, AJ. Thank you, Jeff. Thank you.

Pardon the chaos. There we had a technical moment, as you do when you're not paying attention when you should be. Be enjoying the music. Sorry about that. Skippy, skippy. Okay, we're back.

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Your Saturday night will never be the same. 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This is DJ Challenger's Saturday night celebration. 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Thanks for tuning in to DJ Challenger's radio program this Saturday night. Check him out Sunday as well. Check him out Sunday morning and Sunday afternoon. Sunday morning with the gospel. And Sunday afternoon.

Well, I'm also welcome to Electric Land Radio. Hello, ladies and gentlemen, boys and girls, mom, dad, and grandpa. How are you doing? Are you enjoying the weather?

as they call it, Ben Johnson night tonight, isn't it? Well, first of all, did he have a good day today? Did you enjoy yourself today? Are you just sleeping bed?

I must say, if you come from certain parts of the world and this heat is taking you, you feel no way. But I tell you what, I'm from Jamdown. You know where's Jamdown? Does anyone know where's Jamdown? Well, that's where I'm from, right? And I tell you something, I tried to prove something today. I did. Normally in Jamdown in Jamaica, the rock land of wood and water, when weather like this, you know what we do? We get two lime. Also we get a cup or a glass. I would just fling some sugar in it, you know what I mean? Maybe you can't take sugar. And I promise you, say I tell you that, say DJ Challenger tell you today, if you mix those three things together in the space of 20 minutes, your body is nice and cool, trust me. Well, I tried out today and I said I must see what's happened. 20 minutes, my body will say, boy, I feel your body, you know. So if you can afford to do that, take my tip when the weather is, if you can take sugar, lick down some sugar and some lime, and I tell you what, you come brand new again. Never mind that, here's a lovely Ben Johnson Thursday night, Broke Pocket night. Well, can I say to you, keep in tune and I'll tell you all about it later on. It's

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Welcome to the COB Liquor Time Fellow Morning Program. 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With DJ Challenger, your Jamaican DJ. 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With your host, DJ Challenge, your Jamaican DJ. Throw them off the roast breadfruit, Challenger. And lick and fall back with coconut milk and mackerel. Lick and fall back, coconut milk and mackerel. Challenger. Show them a water walk, a pumpkin baby.

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Boy, what's up, dude? What's the words? Here come the girls. And senor, Pedro Gonzalez, leave the hitching and jump at the girls. This is trading heading.

0: Before beginning his musical career, Big Youth worked as a diesel mechanic at Kingston's Sheraton Hotel, where he would develop his toasting skills while he worked and was nicknamed Big Youth by his co-workers.
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0: He started to perform at dances, initially influenced by Uroy, and became a regular with Lord Tipperton's sound system by 1970, becoming the resident DJ and attracting the attention of Kingston's record producers. In the 2000s, Big Youth teamed up with modern dub producer Twilight Circus to record two notable singles, Daniel in the Lion's Den and What We Need Is Love, in a style hearkening to the sound of Youth's vintage 1970s classics. 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

0: 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About to see ya.
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0: 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So, enjoy part two.
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